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1: 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Changes at the college ranks. Florida State firing athletic director Michael Alford on Monday. Football coach Mike Norvell.
2: We started off this morning early, and that's something that hasn't been addressed up to this point. And right now our focus has everything to do with our preparation for Alabama. And, today is the player's day off. I mean, I'll talk to them about it tomorrow when we get them all together. You know, Michael was very active. He's around. When you get news like that, it's always going to have an impact. But right now, everything's about the preparation for what's ahead here on Saturday.
1: FSU at Alabama Saturday. We'll see it on ABC. The change in leadership coming as the Seminoles face some key decisions about that football program. Earlier on Sportsmanlike, SportsCenter All Night superfan Evan Cohen.
3: Since Bobby Bowden walked away, the reality is if Jameis Winston did not go to school at FSU, they have been an utter dumpster fire. So do you hire Deion? Obviously an alum. Deion's been a good coach. He has not been like a great coach outside of when he had Shador and Travis Hunter. But what he could do is raise insane amounts of money.
1: Meanwhile, the head of the program, Senior Associate Athletics Director Bruce Swarwick, appointed as interim AD while Florida State conducts a national search. Big game this weekend in Oxford. Number 8 Ole Miss hosting 7th-ranked LSU. Lane Kiffin returning to the school he left last season, current Rebels coach Pete Golding.
4: We got to prepare the right way this week and get locked in and get focused. A lot going on. You got Ella Langley, you got game day, you got so much other stuff. But to me, it's like high school homecoming for these dudes. Like, if you focus on the wrong right, that homecoming dance ain't very fun after you get your butt beat on a Friday night. So we got to make sure we're doing everything right throughout the week to get the outcome that we want.
1: And it is a homecoming of sorts for Lane Kiffin, but he says the pressure isn't on his team.
5: I told the players today, man, like, you don't have anything to worry about as far as, like, attention on you all week and everything. There's just going to be so much attention, hatred, everything on me. I said, you just get to go play. And I said, really, the pressure's on them. They're the team that, you know, we won 7 games last year. They won 13. They returned, you know, 2 Heisman candidates. How often does that ever happen in the same backfield? I mean, we had it one time with Matt Leinart and Reggie Bush, and second longest winning streak in the country. So you guys just get to go play, and the pressure's not on you.
1: So things were set up pretty good for success at Ole Miss. So that's why they have the pressure this weekend, at least in the eyes of Lane Kiffin. Earlier on ESPN Radio, our Amber Wilson and Ian Fitzsimmons.
6: You left those Heisman Trophy candidates,
7: bro.
6: Right? You left all of that, what you just said. Oh, this team had 7 wins. They had 13. They were 18 seconds away from playing for a natty You said, no, I can't win a national championship at Ole Miss. Lane, I love you, man. Damn, you give us so much stuff.
7: He left because he felt like he couldn't win a national championship there. And then in that soundbite, he is quite literally saying that they have the pressure essentially because they should win the national championship because they have 2 Heisman contenders on that team. And then also referencing Matt Leinart and Reggie Bush who did win the national championship.
6: Amber, it's not just that, right? Like his predecessor at LSU, Brian Kelly left Notre Dame because he didn't think that he could play for a national championship at Notre Dame because of the academic standards. He goes to LSU, fails miserably. You know where Notre Dame was a year after Brian Kelly left? Playing for a national damn championship.
7: Yeah.
6: When you're chasing it, it means you're chasing. Go find it. Go get it. Hey, Lane, I'm sorry, you had it at Ole Miss.
7: Remarkable.
6: 18 seconds away.
7: I know. There's no reason he couldn't have won a national championship, frankly, at Ole Miss. I think that's what we've learned here. But now it's funny that he's flipping it and he's like, oh, all the pressure is on them because they were such
6: Trinidad
7: a great
6: Chambliss,
7: team.
6: Lacy,
7: such a great team. I had
6: such players.
7: A great program. I had to leave it.
6: Lane,
7: it'll
6: I love
7: be fireworks,
6: you.
7: Man. That's not going to be the only sound bite that we get leading up to this weekend.
1: As for the game, what would winning against LSU mean for Ole Miss? ESPN's Pete Thamel.
8: If Ole Miss wins this game, it's eternal. It's a little bit like UNC ending Coach K's career, right? The stakes aren't going to be as high in the game. I want to be clear about that because it's not going to be in the NCAA tournament. But I do think that there is something that would last forever. There would be T-shirts and bar signs and pictures. Like if some random backup nickel picks up a fumble on a kickoff and runs it in, that guy won't pay for a drink in the state of Mississippi for the rest of his life. You know what I mean? I think it's that type of just intense, intense focus is going to be on this game.
1: And we will see it. It's going to be on ESPN this Saturday. It's a top 10 matchup. Number 8 Ole Miss, number 7 LSU. Lane Kiffin making his return to Oxford. Monday Night Football, not as close as we expected. That's next. SportsCenter All Night continues at ESPN Radio.
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7: I'm over it. With Pat the producer.
8: If you are a food delivery driver, you cannot be smoking in the car. How is it possible that Mark DeRosa didn't know the rules? This is so embarrassing.
9: People love bologna.
10: Yuck. I thought bologna was the affordable option. And that's the only reason that you would choose bologna.
8: Did you say bad? Only poor people can eat bologna, Michelle?
11: Well, I'm pretty sure she said that.
10: It wasn't that the thing back in the day?
12: Bologna's, yeah, not great.
13: I'm over it. I'm freaking tired and over it.
8: Get a life.
11: Yes, each and every day at this time, our producer, Pat Costello, gives us items in around sports entertainment. His life that he is over.
8: Can you hear us, Evan?
11: I now can because my previous headset thingy got stuck in a chair.
10: Headset thingy.
11: And now I'm wearing the big bulky ones around my head. I can hear.
10: Are you worried it's going to mess up your hair?
11: A little bit.
8: You have an insane amount of headset malfunctions.
10: Yeah, you really do.
8: You're just constantly getting cords stuck in things.
11: Wait a second. When we were, how dare Smalls do this to me? When we were in Vegas East, not this time, the last time, Nuno and I had to go through about 1,000 different changes of where you sit because of your headset and your hearing situation.
8: That's true. We did also change the studio.
14: It's because of you guys, not her.
8: No, it's because of her. We had to change the studio and, like, the routing for the studio because of Michelle's ears.
15: She has delicate ears.
10: Because I want to preserve my hearing moving forward.
8: That's gone.
15: Yeah, forget that.
11: Yeah, you're done with that. Anyway, Pat, go ahead.
8: Here's what I learned from the Broncos losing last night. Jalen Hurts doesn't get nearly enough credit.
11: Let's go.
8: He's on his 7th play caller in his NFL career already and has been to 2 Super Bowls and makes the playoffs every year. The Broncos have played 1 game with a new play caller, and Nuno's telling me how, like, Bo Nix and Sean Payton they hate each other and, like, they should have already divorced. Like,
11: oh, you got that too this morning? I got that on the way in this morning.
8: That's Nuno's big new theory.
10: Also, Pat, I have this for my untrustables, but let's just have the conversation here. In addition to that, we're talking about Patrick Mahomes and him being back in large part because he's got his offensive coordinator back. Jalen Hurts never gets any credit for having a different OC every single season and somehow still finding success. But we talk about the all-time greats and needing to have their guy, needing to have the right offensive coordinator to bring the best out of them, while he has a carousel every single season and gets no credit at all.
8: Literally, one game with a new play caller and we're like, should Sean Payton take this back over already?
12: Y'all are literally chumming the waters for Evan Cohen. I mean, just to play devil's advocate?
11: No, don't.
12: Don't do it?
11: You love Jalen Hurts. You don't have to play devil's advocate.

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1: Been a busy hour number one, and hour number two shows no signs of slowing down. We already got talk in maybe the most highly publicized college football matchup I can remember. LSU getting ready to head back to Lane Kiffin's old stomping grounds in Oxford. We'll hear what Lane's had to say about this already. It's the Golics on ESPN Radio, the ESPN app. We're presented by Progressive Insurance. Mel Kiper Jr. also going to stop by. I don't know, man. Arch Manning for three quarters. Dante Moore, the first two games of the season. Not inspiring much confidence that this year's quarterback class will be better than the one we saw a year ago. Yep. As we look towards draft season. So plenty of fun to happen there, but we're finally done with week one in the NFL. The Chiefs blow the doors off the Broncos at Arrowhead and put the rest of the NFL on notice. Chiefs fans excited by that. Haters of the dynasty of this last, you know, 5-6 years, certainly shaking in their boots again. But then there's the other side of things, Dad. Disappointing losses. I know our producer Devin and millions of others out there undone by the Los Angeles Chargers in

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0: In addition to that whole Longhorn thing, in addition to that whole Lane being Lane thing, other things that I do want to get to. Oh, check this out. The Kawhi Leonard trade to Toronto is official. See, I'm Steve Ballmer back down on Sunday night. I also love that too. Ballmer who's like, let's go. Let's do this.
1: What it do, baby?
0: All of a sudden on Sunday night between games, like, quietly like, yeah, no, I'm good. I'm really, really sorry about everything. I'm really, really sorry that I've been a big distraction to our fans, to the league. I'm really, really sorry about everything. Hey, can I have some of those picks back? I'm really, really, really sorry about everything. Here, the Fed's gone. I'm really, really, really sorry that I put this franchise in this situation. My God, Pablo, get off of me. Pretty much, right? And now Kawhi is gone. And again, almost none of it is sticking to Kawhi because almost nothing ever sticks to Kawhi. Also, I want to just put this out there. Personal appearance is not show fodder. I've made this very clear that although I can't control a lot of what you clones do, the one thing we're never, ever, ever going to do is start making personal appearance show fodder or personal appearance a take. Otherwise, you will be in the mud like the third graders.

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